My first introduction to this group was a song called Spin That Wheel, which was on the Teenage Mutant Ninja Turtles movie soundtrack, which I had on cassette.

Was not expecting to read this week. These guys are calling themselves Jefferson Starship again. And they have a new song out. It's called Jetpack. And they're hoping to have a new album out sometime in 2027. 10 songs in a row continues with Nothing's Gonna Stop Us Now.

0: on some Bob Marley. Or some, you know, Rolling Stones. Anything good. Journey, yeah.
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0: Movie music from Kenny Loggins. That's Footloose. And this is kind of random. A Flintstones character is getting their own spinoff, and it probably isn't the one you're expecting. There's a live-action movie about a grown-up Bam Bam from the Flintstones, and Ryan Gosling is going to be producing it. That should be something. Another 10 songs in a row, starting with the Beatles in just a bit.
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7: Where traffic delays are measured by how many cars are on a passing train, or the number of big-horned sheep in a passing herd, and where either is a legitimate excuse for running late. It's the Kamloops you know, and the Kamloops we're proud to be part of. 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

Sending our condolences out to this group who have canceled their remaining tour dates for the year after the death of their bass player, Justin Carey, died after suffering a stroke back in June. He was only 50 years old. And this is Kiss Me from Sixpence None the Richer, as 10 Songs in a Row continues.

considered by many, present company included, to be the greatest debut album of all time. Boston's first album turned 50 this past week. And the 50th anniversary reissue of that album is coming out next year, featuring some lost demos. And we have more than a feeling for you in just a few. First up, Queen. Another one bites the dust.

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Burton Cummings and Randy Bachman just wrapped up their Guess Who Taking It Back reunion tour with a show in Vancouver. And up next for Randy is a Bachman Turner Overdrive tour. They're hitting the road next year. They're calling it the No Speed Limit Tour. And we're going to hear from BTO after U2 and Where the Streets Have No Name.

0: There's BTO and Roll On Down the Highway. It's Drew Ferreira. And a new poll asked people, do you use a hotmail.com email address? 18% of people said yes, and another 25% said no, but they used to. I don't have a Hotmail address, but I'm still keeping it old school with my yahoo.ca personal email. Anybody else still using theirs? 10 songs in a row coming up, featuring music from Bruce Hornsby and The Range, Bob Marley, and Blondie.
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There's No Doubt with Don't Speak. And two of their members celebrated birthdays this week. Happy belated to their drummer, Adrian Young. He turned 57. And their bass player, Tony Canal, who's also Gwen Stefani's ex and the inspiration for Don't Speak, he turned 56. Here comes Blondie's Rapture.

exactly as the title of the song. You know, I just always remember when that song came on, there was just a group of us that would just dance around and spin around the entire school cafeteria to that song.

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0: There's Delight, Groove is in the Heart. It's Drew Ferreira. And if you work an office job and you like to eat while you work, listen to this. Microbiologists say your keyboard is probably a lot dirtier than you think. The combination of food residue and saliva from your fingers can turn your keyboard into, quote, a bacteria cafeteria. And I am totally calling dibs on that for a band name if I ever decide to start one. Ladies and gentlemen, Bacteria Cafeteria. 10 songs in a row, starting with Supertramp next.
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If you're expecting it to sound like The Killers, you're going to be a little disappointed, but Brandon Flowers has a new solo album out, which has a bit of a country twang to it. It's called Thrasher. And here he is with The Killers. This is Mr. Brightside.

There's Bryan Adams and Ain't No Rest for the Wicked. He's got 60 more tour dates to go before the end of 2026. Here's Duran Duran, Hungry Like the Wolf.

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Jafar Jackson, Michael's nephew, played Michael in the biopic, and he has a theory as to why Michael's sister Janet didn't appear in the movie. He thinks it's because she has plans for a biopic of her own. And we have Michael on the way. First up, Blue Rodeo and Lost Together.

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older sister. Her name's Marissa. And when we were younger, we would go on a lot of like road trips. We would have those little like iPod shuffles. And my mom would curate this little, like our own little mixtape of music. And I remember this song always would play. 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And she even showed us like the music video, which I think is so cool. Yeah, I just really, really love this song.

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0: That's Jane Child, Don't Want to Fall in Love. It's Drew Ferreira. And according to a new report, 23% of dog owners say they would try their dog's food without hesitation. And 16% say they would try it only once out of curiosity. I have a dog. His name's Ralph, and I have no interest in tasting his kibble, but one of my neighbors gave him a dog cookie the other day that looked exactly like a human one, with icing and everything. And I'd be lying if I said I wasn't tempted to have a little nibble. 10 songs in a row with Eddie Money and Ronnie Spector and Belinda Carlisle coming up.
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0: 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Rose, what's happening?
1: Matthew, Kelly's having a bad mood week, and she's upset, and she needs some loving.
0: Oh, no.
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1: You gotta give some loving to me, too, though.
0: Oh.

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0: Saturday night with Matt.
1: I was reading over this this list for back to school.
0: I know, I hate to mention it, but hey, it's inevitable, right? In a week after next weekend. Next weekend's a late long weekend this year. And I was going to read this parental checklist for back to school next Saturday. However, looking over the list, I came to the conclusion that parents of school children are going to need to start practicing and getting ready for this week, right? We only got a week left. So, a parental checklist for back to school. Practice frantically making lunches for kids that they probably won't eat anyway. Ask the utility company to get your son's sneakers down from the power line. Slap a name tag on your kid's phone. After all, it's worth more than your car. Remind the kids of all the things they did this summer so they don't answer the question, what did you do this summer? With nothing. Buy your kid a new binder because there's more writing on the outside of the old one than there ever was inside. Start a savings plan for the 842 school fundraisers you'll be asked to participate in this year. Buy your new kid indoor shoes. Last year's have already evolved into outdoor shoes. Practice driving in school zones by following a slow-moving motorhome for 20 miles. Good luck. Remind yourself, when speaking to your kids, don't refer to any teacher by the size of their butt or lack of hair or both. And finally, locate that missing tuna sandwich from last March that's stuck between the car seats.
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0: happy tunage from Earth, Wind, and Fire. Back here Saturday night. Hello, Rose. How are ya?
1: Peachy. How are you?
0: Awesome. Loving summer. It goes by too fast.
1: Oh, I can't believe it. Unbelievable.
0: I know. Every year I try, you know, I say to myself, I am going to slow down time this summer. And for some reason, I don't succeed ever.
1: Well, make sure you let the rest of us know the secret if you figure it out, okay?
0: I definitely will, Rose.

0: It's another summer Saturday night with Matt. Okay, here's a question.
1: So, Faye, 21% of men apparently say that doing this makes them really nervous. What do you think it is?
2: Going on a first date, or not necessarily a first date, but a new date.
1: A new date? Yeah, they just found a new girlfriend, and they don't know, like, are my pits sweating? What's

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1: According to research, 21% of men say doing this makes them really nervous. What do you think it might be? Lawrence.
2: I think it's edibles. 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
2: Pop one of them funny gummy bears, and yeah, they get nervous. Yeah.

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0: according to research, 21% of men say doing this makes them really nervous. What what do you think it is? What's something that makes you nervous? Got to ask Evelyn, man. She's got, I'm sure Evelyn? She's got a...
1: Well, I make 21% of men nervous doing this. Oh, she says meeting the mother-in-law.
0: Oh, dear, yes. Yeah, or the mother-in-law-to-be, yeah.
1: Yeah, mother-in-law-to-be, yeah.
0: Or the
1: yeah,
0: or worse, yeah. The dad when you're dating somebody.
1: Oh, yeah, well, asking him to marry his daughter.
0: Oh, heavens. That's more than nervous.
1: Yeah. Oh.
2: All my friends know the low rider.

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1: love you. Gotta get the blood going.
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0: Saturday night with Matt. Okay, one way or the other, let's get the correct answer to this question, which is, once again, according to a survey, 21% of men say doing this makes them really nervous. Johnny, what do you think?
1: I've got two answers. The first one that came to mind is men really don't take care of their health and they never go to the doctor. Yeah. So when they go to the doctor, maybe they're feeling anxious or a little nervous or, you know.
2: Yeah, like we were talking about last night. That's right.
1: Yeah. And the other thing is, women do this all the time, but men never do. And that's change their barber or their hairstyle.
2: Yes, that's it. The men, 21% of men, get very nervous about getting a new hairstyle. That's the correct answer.
1: Yeah, I still know some that are our age that are wearing the same haircut from when they were in high school.
2: That they should be nervous about.
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0: Saturday Night with Matt. Now, Deb, I don't know if you were in on this the other night or not, but we were talking about what things that make us feel old, that we're getting older. Like Robbie was talking about not being able to put his underwear on while standing up. I was talking about going gray at 40.
1: You're premature.
0: What?
1: I'm premature. I'm premature.
2: Well, let's be premature together.

0: Saturday night with Matt Story.
1: Yeah. Is this, are you live right now?
2: Yeah.
1: Oh, my life.
0: 250-374-5345.

There is a highway in Australia, runs from Fremantle, and right at the end of it, the very end, is a bar called The Raffles. No stop signs, speed limits, nobody gonna slow me down. Its nickname? Highway to Hell.

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I remember in the 80s, I was a DJ at a bar called O'Toole's. It was a popular chain of, you know, dance bars. And the guys and gals dancing and everything. And at the end of the night one time, the manager got all of us after closing time. And we did a wine tasting contest. I woke up the next morning on the floor in one of the booths with the cleaners vacuuming. Closing.

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1: Last weekend of August, man. Let's get it in while we can.
0: Saturday night with Matt Tanya. What's the matter?
2: I don't know if I'm really drunk or you actually played the same song twice.
1: No, I don't think so. No, I got the record of it here.
2: So I am pretty drunk, eh?
1: Yeah, you're... Yeah, yeah.

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1: Yeah, it is kind of crazy, you know?
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0: 80s, 90s. It's Saturday night with Matt. Here's some, we haven't done this in a while, odd facts. These things are actual and they're rather interesting. Here, I'll just go through a couple of them. How about this one? If you play a round of golf and then drink two cocktails, just two, you know, at the 19th hole, you've just gained more calories than you burned while you're on the golf course. And it's even worse if you took a golf cart, right? What's another one? Ooh, it would take 19 minutes. That's all. 19 minutes to fall to the center of the earth. Okay, good to know. Don't think we'll be trying that anytime soon. Two more. Viagra added to the water in a vase of flowers will make them stand up and live an extra week. I'm sure. Yeah. And finally, a 19th century, while we're on that topic, a 19th century slang for sex was horizontal refreshment.
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0: Saturday night with Matt Jim. I've got Tina Turner. How's that?
1: Oh, Tina, which Tina Turner?
0: Simply
1: the best.
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0: 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The Saturday Night Show with Matt. 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

From an early morning cycle down Rivers Trail to a walk around MacArthur Island, that's Kamloops. And so are we. Radio

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traffic delays are measured by how many cars are on a passing train or the number of big-horned sheep in a passing herd, and where either is a legitimate excuse for running late. It's the Kamloops you know, and the Kamloops we're proud to be part of. 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

0: my cell phone. 6, 7, 5, 3, 0, 9, 9. I'm hanging up. 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

decades ahead of Vancouver and Toronto, it was the first city in North America to elect a Chinese Canadian as its mayor. It's also the first and only city to adopt a gun-slinging trout as its unofficial mascot. 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

0: from the National Newsroom of the Canadian Press, I'm Don Mitchell. Authorities in Nepal are into day five of search and rescue campaigns after Wednesday's devastating flash floods killed hundreds of people and displaced thousands of others. The devastation along the Nepal-Tibet border may not be over as officials warn of further flooding as water levels rise. ABC's Britt Clinette is on the ground in Budjur, Nepal, with the latest.
1: Officials say over 750 are dead and more than 3,000 missing across Nepal and Tibet. Homes and buildings completely buried under mud, neighborhoods flattened, the Nepal Valley completely inundated. Monsoons and heavy fog making recovery efforts even more difficult.
0: Residents in flood-affected districts have been urged to stay alert as the potential for more flooding looms as water levels in the Bodakoshe River, which flows from Tibet into central Nepal, continue to rise. At least seven people have died after a ferry carrying nearly 270 passengers and crew capsized off the coast of northern Cyprus. Turkish media reporting some 237 people have been rescued and a search is underway for another 24 people. The catamaran-style boat was traveling from the port of Kyrenia to the Turkish port of Tashushu today. Nearly 25 years ago, the 9/11 attacks upended the sleepy screening protocols in place at airports, triggering a permanent shift in how Canadian passengers experience travel. Before then, passengers on domestic flights could pass through a cursory security screening and reach the gate without even brandishing a boarding pass or ID. Former Air Canada CEO Callan Rovinescu, who was a senior executive at the time, says security checks became much more onerous in the months and years afterward.
2: Family members used to be able to come right up to the gate and all that. That stopped immediately after 9/11. And this is the beginning of people having to remove their liquids, put their electronics in the bin.
0: On September 2001, 19 Al-Qaeda-affiliated hijackers strolled through metal detectors at U.S. airports armed with knives and mace before commandeering four commercial jetliners and flying them into the World Trade Center, the Pentagon, and a field in Pennsylvania, killing almost 3,000 people. Elsewhere, today's the final day of campaigning before three federal by-elections.
3: Two of the races will replace former cabinet ministers in Vancouver and Toronto in what are considered safe Liberal seats. But in the rural Quebec riding of Chicoutimi-Lefjord, the 2025 election was a tight three-way race that came down to just over 1,500 votes. That riding opened up when popular Conservative MP Richard Martel resigned his seat to sit in the Senate. So that will likely be the race to watch, and recent polls suggest the vast majority of Quebecers agree with Prime Minister Mark Carney's decision to walk away from negotiations with the U.S. Jason White, The Canadian Press.
0: And finally, Premier Daniel Smith is set to speak in Calgary today at an event marking Alberta Day. Alberta officially became a Canadian province on September 1, 1905. Smith's speech at Calgary's Heritage Park comes as a vote on October 19th nears, and it will ask Albertans whether the province should remain in Canada or hold a second binding referendum on leaving the country. This is The Canadian Press. In sports, Denis Shapovalov of Richmond Hill, Ontario, will play on day one of the U.S. Open. He'll face Miramir Kitsmanovic of Serbia in the first round of men's singles. Leila Fernandez of Laval, Quebec, will face Shuai Zhuang of China in the first round of women's singles, while third-seeded Felix Auger-Aliassime of Montreal plays Rinki Hijikata of Australia tomorrow. In Major League Baseball, the Toronto Blue Jays will send veteran righty Max Scherzer to the mound as they seek to sweep a three-game weekend series with the Seattle Mariners. Lefty Logan Gilbert is scheduled to start for the Mariners, who have lost three in a row. The Jays are 1.5 games back of the third AL wildcard spot. AFC Toronto will host Ottawa Rapid at BMO Field in the lone Northern Super League game on today's schedule. The second place Rapid are 1 point behind the front-running Montreal Roses and 5 up on third place Toronto. And Canada's women's volleyball team is returning to the Olympics. The squad earned a berth in the 2028 Los Angeles Games yesterday with a win over the host Dominican Republic in the championship final of the Continental Qualifier. From the Canadian Press, I'm Don Mitchell.
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11: Greetings, pet lovers. I'm your host, pet trendologist Charlotte Reed, and I welcome our listeners who tune in each week from around the globe. Have you heard about the dog mom walk movement? Well, it's a fast-growing community trend focused on bringing dog owners and their pets together through organized social strolls. Co-founded in 2023 by friends Anna and Claudia, the movement began as a simple way for pet parents to connect. It has since rapidly expanded into a massive network, hosting large-scale events that span from Palm Beach all the way down to Miami-Dade County, Florida. Now, it is state-sponsored and state-thought of here in Florida, but don't be deterred. Well, at its core, the movement aims to build a strong support system for dog owners while giving pets a safe, structured environment to socialize and make new friends. The walks are designed to fight the isolation often felt in major metropolitan areas, allowing like-minded animal lovers to establish genuine, long-lasting friendships. While the events are branded around dog moms, the organizers emphasize a highly inclusive environment where dog dads and full families are equally welcome to join the pack. To keep the events engaging, the destinations change constantly, taking participants on pet-friendly tours of South Florida's best venues. The group helps local residents discover dog-friendly businesses, routing their walks through outdoor parks, artisan festivals, and local eateries. When the summer heat or the humidity peaks, the movement adapts by moving the events inside in air-conditioned, pet-friendly spaces like malls. These walks have evolved from casual get-togethers into highly anticipated community experiences, complete with local vendor pop-ups, custom merch, and goodie bags. Sponsors frequently participate and join the walks to hand out treats, samples, and more, while dogs show up sporting official group bandanas. By blending pet exercise, local business promotion, and human networking, the Dog Mom Walk has established itself as a staple of modern pet culture. So why don't you get more involved with your canine community? Consider working with a group of women and starting a dog walk movement where you live. Let me know how it goes. And if you need advice, you can always reach me at team@thepetbuzz.com. Now it's time for the show rundown for the best in pet talk radio. This week on the Pet Buzz, I'm talking about
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11: And whether our pets are high-flying agility athletes or senior companions navigating the family living room, maintaining their strength and mobility is core to a long, happy canine life. Today, we are diving deep into the rapidly growing field of veterinary sports medicine with a true pioneer in animal movement, Dr. Kelly Fishman. As the founder of Strut animal mobility specialist and a leading expert in veterinary rehabilitation and integrative care, Dr. Fishman specializes in cutting through the wellness hype to provide science-backed strategies that keep dogs and cats moving comfortably at every stage of life. Dr. Fishman, welcome to the conversation. Let's start by discussing how pet parents can catch subtle changes in animal mobility long before a limp or injury becomes obvious. Let's start with a little bit of sexy and what's hot right now in your area of veterinary medicine. What about AI?
13: AI, I cannot wait to see where AI goes in helping us rehab veterinarians do early diagnosis of pain and mobility issues. So Charlotte, I don't know if you know, but there already is an AI-powered pain detection tool for cats based off the feline Grimace scale. I don't use it a lot because I deal mostly with senior cats with arthritis as a rehab veterinarian, but that's something that pet parents can use right away on their smartphone to help monitor pain in kitties. Now, dogs are a little bit harder. And I know the team at NC State is looking into wearables. So putting a collar on your dog and trying to detect how their gait is changing. And that could be something, a gait change or a limp because of pain. And they showed some early information that might be pretty accurate in helping pet parents diagnose pain.
11: Okay. So one of the things I know that we're all looking at these days, and it seems like every 6 months they're changing and redefining and trying to improve, is we can't forget about wearable technology. What's your perspective on pet owners using wearable active trackers to monitor recovery? And do these devices provide clinically useful data for sports medicine?
13: So I encourage my pet parents, if they're willing to make the investment, because it can be pretty pricey. And then there's also upsells, like, is it tracking how long your dog is walking with GPS? So it can be pretty expensive. But what I tell them is I love them as a baseline. So before your dog has surgery, even during a time of transitioning from a pain med to not being on a pain medication. So we're just trying to see, is my dog really painful? What are their mobility levels? We can use those trackers to get a baseline. And then we know, are they improving? Are they walking longer? Are they sleeping more? Because that's one of the things that these wearables can detect. And then I could use that information to help decide how my dog is responding to treatment or to pain medication. So that's something that a pet parent can look at and they could say, wow, he's sleeping so much better. Let's take him off that pain medication. And is my dog continuing to sleep better? So I'm happy with his current pain status.
11: Well, if you have just joined me, I'm so excited. I'm talking with Dr. Kelly Fishman when we're talking about canine sports and how it affects a dog's body. So what are some of the most common soft tissue or joint injuries that competitive agility or working dogs face today that pet parents should watch out for?
13: So we actually have some stats. So we know that they get a lot of shoulder tendon issues. Also not surprising because, first of all, dogs are front wheel drive. They put most of their weight on their front end compared to their hind end. And then we put them into dog sports like agility and fly ball that are really traumatic to the front end. They're jumping down from A-frames. They're going to the box turn. And when they do fly ball, so those types of things really put more strain on the tendons in the wrist and in the shoulders. And then the third is actually in the hind end, and that's the iliopsoas. That is a hip flexor. So that one is a known injury when dogs miss a jump and they hit the bar. That's a real concern for an iliopsoas injury.
11: Wow. Okay, let's spend a little time in our interview discussing preventative care and integrative treatments. So you have a prehab approach. You advocate healthier for proactive care. What does a baseline conditioning and injury prevention routine look like for an active dog? He doesn't have to be an agility dog. He just has to be a dog who's out and about getting a nice walk every day.
13: Yeah. And so I love this question because dogs love exercise. They were built to constantly move, especially Charlotte, our dogs that are meant to really be working. So perhaps like your little Maltese or your Chihuahuas, fine doing a 20-minute walk and spending most of their days underneath their desk, relaxing. But our large breed working dogs, they need to have a lot of exercise. So what I tell pet parents to do is let's start a fitness program. And what that means is we're going to lead your dog through exercises. And why? Well, because they're going to engage mentally. It's going to be stimulating for them. And then we're going to build muscle to help support their body. So it's a healthy way of getting their energy out. So you have to do certain strengthening exercises like plank. For my agility dogs, I do shoulder stabilization exercises like push-ups. You could do things like squats and plyometrics, which means jumping to build cardiovascular endurance. So that's an example of a pre-rehab fitness program that I would put my canine athletes on and then my healthy adult large breed dogs that are bored out of their mind.
14: Hey, we need to take a commercial break. And when we return, Dr. Kelly Fishman and I will finish our conversation about sports medicine and rehabilitation. In segment two, we'll also be discussing celebrity pet buzz and pet money matters.
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2: Do you have the need to feed? 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The Queen is dead. The queen of country music, Dolly Parton, passed away on Tuesday, August 25th. Of course, I will remember her most for her belief that her dog was her lifesaver. At a significant moment in her life, she believed that Popeye coming to her was an immediate act of God.
3: And now, the latest news about celebrities and their pets.
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2: What we see in our dogs, and particularly in dark times, Dolly saw too. She saw loyalty, companionship, and love of God. Turns out her dog Popeye, a Boston Terrier, owned by Dolly Parton in the 1980s, famously saved her life during a dark moment of deep depression and heartbreak. In interviews and in her memoirs, Dolly on Dolly, she said that she was dealing with an intense personal heartbreak, exhaustion, and career stress when she sat upstairs in her bedroom and looked at a gun kept in her nightstand drawer. Just as she picked up the gun, Popeye came running up the stairs and jumped on the bed, startling her and snapping her back into reality. Parton later reflected that the unexpected interruption felt like a sign, noting that God is dog spelled backwards, and that her little dog might have been the exact intervention she needed at that moment.
1: Time for your medication, Hammy. Let me get the SimPill to make sure you take the meds. With SimPill, you can't dislodge the meds from the oral gel admitted from the top of the device. Well, there's chicken, beef, or peanut butter. How about we use the peanut butter today? Okay. Hammy, sit. Now start licking. What a treat.
2: Well, we're back with Dr. Kelly Fishman. She's amazing. So recently, we have seen more practitioners take a muscle-first paradigm. So why is shifting the clinical focus toward the fascia, the tendons, and muscle health so critical for joint stability compared to traditional bone-centric treatments?
6: So first of all, traditional bone-centric treatments, if your dog has arthritis or has an ACL tear, that would actually be a total knee replacement or a total hip replacement. That's something that is really not on the table for most animals. So we have to look outside the joint because we could only do so much repair. And why is it a good thing to start looking at the fascia? The fascia is this layer of tissue that's between the muscle and the skin. And I, as a rehab practitioner or as a massage therapist, can also do this, is to manipulate the fascia. And a dog that comes into my appointment comes in really tight and hunched, and then after myofascial treatment, walks out with more mobility, better posture, and less pain. But I don't want to forget muscle, because we need to have strong muscles in a dog that has hip issues in their hind end to support the joint. We also know that dogs that have strong muscles are going to move more because they have the strength to keep going on longer walks, the strength to jump into the car. And some other things about muscle health is that it almost acts as a natural anti-inflammatory. So if you have an inflamed joint, it actually can release the body's own natural anti-inflammatory compounds to help reduce inflammation and pain in the joint. So that's very important. And there's been a couple of studies that have shown that we could feed something from a fertilized egg yolk, which is called fortitropin, and that helps to prevent some of the muscle loss that happens after injury in animals, or potentially even as animals are aging and they lose muscle because they're aging.
2: So with so many canine athletes and larger dogs having similar problems, do we have a specific supplement routine

0: for them as a preventative?
1: Yeah, absolutely. And here's what I tell pet parents. I would start early. What does that mean? I would start right after they are a puppy and they transition to an adult. And the three things I do, and two are supplements. And then the first one is weight control, which is one of the most important things to do. But joint supplements. What is the best supplements for arthritis prevention? And arthritis being the most common cause of pain and mobility and decreased quality of life as dogs and cats age. It is omega-3 fatty acids or fish oil. So talk to your vet about that, because your dose for your Frenchie is going to be different than your dose for your Labrador. If pets don't love fish oil, you can try something like a green-lipped mussel. Mio's pet, which has that phototropin in it that has been shown to build muscle after injury and in senior dogs as well, helps with mobility. They have a green-lipped mussel addition. So you could do a muscle plus joint support combo, which is very helpful. Now, the other thing that might be great is type 2 collagen. So type 2 collagen seems to be protective in younger active dogs for their joints. And then not forgetting muscle again, you need to help build muscle by feeding a high quality protein from an animal source, if possible. And then the other thing is feeding the Mio's pet. We know it helps prevent age-related mobility decline in senior dogs, and then also works to reduce some of the muscle loss that we see after certain surgeries, like the TPLO surgery to correct the ACL.
0: I want to talk to you about aquatic therapy. Do you recommend it? Do you do it at your practice?
1: So aquatic therapy means using water to help relieve some of the stress on the dog's body to get them to move better. And it could be something like a swim, something like an underwater treadmill, which I do use. Why the hydrotherapy is great? Because that water is heated. Just being in the water, there's certain effects that are really good for the muscles and the joints. And then we could take that dog and we can start moving them. And now we understand that movement is incredibly important for older arthritic dogs.
0: Thank you so much for coming. Give us your website. What is it?
1: So it's Strut Animal. So a happy dog or a happy cat struts. So S-T-R-U-T, strutanimal.com. I have a YouTube, an Instagram, a Facebook, and a Substack.
0: Okay. Well, thanks again. Just to remind you, I was talking with Dr. Kelly Fishman about trends in veterinary sports medicine. Having a pet costs money, so pet money does matter. 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
0: 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Time now for a commercial break, and I bet you can't wait for my likey of the week at the top of segment three. Also in our next segment, I'm sharing the hot topics that are being discussed at dog parks around the country.
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11: Imagine you've had a few drinks and think it's okay to drive. Imagine you're fighting to focus on the road. Imagine your reaction time is slower. Imagine being unable to move. Imagine seeing glass and blood. Imagine feeling pain and fear. Now imagine that's not you. It's the person you hit. Imagine thinking it's okay. Think again. If you drink, don't drive.
0: This show is about pets, and there are always plenty of pets in the Sirius studio. My dogs Hammy Jones and Churchill love spending time with us. Let's kick off this segment with the I Like You of the Week. Need this.
12: That's the way it has to be, because that's the way I like it.
13: It's genius.
14: I like it.
15: I love you so much.
14: I like it.
16: It's to die for.
0: The Need Orthopedic Bed is a premium vet-designed sleep system engineered specifically around how cats move, rest, and recover throughout every stage of life. Using a human-grade, high-density memory foam foundation, the bed features proprietary Ergo contour system with 4 smooth raised contours and a gentle central dip. This structure guides cats into an anatomically optimized resting position, evenly distributing their body weight, eliminating deep pressure points, and preventing the restless repositioning that disrupts restorative sleep. Tailored for an unheated all-season use, it pairs its therapeutic joint support with a low-entry 2.3-inch profile to ensure senior cats can sleep in and out effortlessly. The science-backed design recently achieved major industry recognition by winning 2 honors at the prestigious 2026 Pet Innovation Awards. Specifically, the non-heated model was named the Cat Health Innovation of the Year for its highly effective approach to addressing the interconnected physical challenges of feline aging. At the same time, its sister product, The heated version captured the Senior Pet Mobility and Comfort Product of the Year award, solidifying Neat Cats as a premier leader in global health and wellness innovation. Both beds feature a water-resistant core, a machine-washable plush outer cover, and a 2.3-inch low-profile entry, and are available in 20-inch and 25-inch sizes. They both completely replace the cheap collapsing polyfill materials found in traditional standard cat beds with structure that won't flatten over time. Consider the main differences. So, the therapeutic bed includes integrated Infratherm nano heating elements that maintain a cat's safe 103 to 104 warmth to actively soothe arthritis and joint pain. It also utilizes heat-activated herbal calming patches. The orthopedic bed is entirely non-heated, providing massive warmth by naturally retaining your cat's own body heat. Now, if you buy the orthopedic bed, it's fully upgradable. You can purchase a comparable heating cover and layer later during the winter months or as your cat ages. The therapeutic model is clinically tested for senior cats, arthritic felines, and managing mobility issues. The orthopedic model is designed as an all-season bed ideal for kittens, active adult cats, warm climates, or breeds that naturally run hot like Persians. Pet owners can purchase the award-winning bed directly through the Neat Cats official store, with current pricing varying by size. The 20-inch variant is currently priced at $119 USD, discounted from its regular $159 USD retail price, while the large 25-inch variant is available for $149 USD, down from $199 USD. Know that both options include a free standard shipping alongside a 30-day trial period. 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At the Pet Buzz, we love to answer your questions so that we can provide you with up-to-date information from industry specialists, ultimately helping pet owners make informed decisions for their pet's health, safety, and well-being.
5: Mail call.
13: Dear Charlotte, the Pet Buzz at my New York City dog park focuses on pet food recalls, pet travel safety regulations, and defensive pet healthcare strategies. All this in the dog park of all places? Can you provide me with some perspective on these topics? What do I need to know? Charlie, senior dog dad from the benches of the Union Square Dog Park, NYC.
15: You got mail.
0: Dear Charlie Sr., I always loved the Union Square Dog Park. Great group of dog lovers there. Send my regards to the folks at Union Square. It's important to know that we need to pay attention to recent headlines across the country, which have put pet owners on high alert as to multiple high-profile pet food recalls, reshaping how pet owners approach nutrition safety and pet health care. Within just the last few weeks, federal regulators and major brands have issued nationwide safety notices ranging from bacterial threats like salmonella contamination in specialty raw food diets to sudden voluntary actions by brands like Frome Family Foods over potential metal contamination in canned formulas. These rapid-fire events highlight how easily pathogens and foreign materials can slip into the supply chain, prompting many pet owners to abandon bulk and bag storage containers and keep their original packaging to quickly cross-examining lot numbers against FDA safety recall database. Frankly, it's best to keep the food in the bag in a storage container. Well, regarding this topic, enact a Google alert on your pet food brand to keep abreast of manufacturing and other issues. Now, here's the next topic people are talking about a lot. New boundaries for interstate and international pet travel. Well, at the same time, traveling with a companion animal has become considerably more bureaucratic due to strict new regional biosecurity measures. The emergence of the New World screwworm cases in parts of the southern United States has triggered aggressive containment policies to prevent the parasitic pest from spreading further through domestic animal transit. For instance, the USDA APHIS regulations and reciprocal agreements mean that pet dogs crossing borders, such as traveling to or returning from Mexico, now require a formal screw-worm clearance certificate signed by an accredited veterinarian within a narrow 5-day window. Various state veterinary offices have implemented similar pre-movement health certificate checks, forcing families to meticulously plan road trips and multi-state moves well in advance to avoid quarantine delays. Well, regarding this topic, check your pet's vaccinations to make sure they're up to date. Get a health certificate from your veterinarian dated within 10 days of your departure. Now, for international travel, additional planning and healthcare requirements may be needed. So give yourself plenty of time to research the requirements for pets for your destination country, as well as from the United States. When returning to the U.S. from abroad, your dog must meet all U.S. entry requirements upon return. And lastly, think about the collective shift toward proactive care. These simultaneous health and logistical hurdles are driving a cultural shift in the pet owner community from passive consumption to active defensive care management. Discussion boards and community groups are flooded with pet owners exchanging advice on how to do this and that. And also, they're bringing these topics to light so that pet parents are not reevaluating their immediate purchasing habits, but are also building a more resilient network that prioritizes transparency, rigorous testing, and strict compliance with animal health authorities. Well, regarding this topic, to screen independent food manufacturers and track shifting transit laws, look up State Department of Agricultural registries to confirm active processing permits and inspect product labels for direct contact details and batch codes. Stay updated on transportation rules by checking the Federal Motor Carrier Safety Administration database and local Department of Transportation sites, or subscribe to Logistics Association newsletters for simplified legal breakdowns. This is important stuff in our mailbag today, so we're going to carry this response into our final segment. Stay tuned. Time now for a hard commercial break. Also, up next are our features, Global Pet News, which has to do with tilapia skin to help pet burns. Our game day report, football season is just about to start. And our Tell Me Something Good, which focuses on a cat that takes place on an Ohio construction site.
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0: Here at the Pet Buzz, we're urban, suburban, and country, coming to pets and pet owners in your community. It's time to finish discussing the importance of paying attention to recent multiple high-profile pet food recalls, reshaping how pet owners approach nutrition safety and pet health care. Really, you want to make sure that whatever happens that can affect your pet, you keep up. So it's important with all of the news and with all of the recalls and all of the changing regulations, especially when it comes to dog food, that you spot early clinical signs of illness or parasitic infection. You want to monitor for general symptoms like low-grade fevers. You want to be persistent about noticing if your dog is fatigued or has a sudden loss of appetite. GI parasites typically cause distinct early warning signs, including chronic bloating, unexplained weight loss, stomach cramps, and prolonged diarrhea. So it's very important in these very crazy times to put a Google alert, as I said, on your pet food brand. But you also want to keep the pet food bag, that's the bag the food comes stored in, and then shove it in your pet food container, because it's important to have that batch and lot number off the pet food bag. You also want to look through the bag quickly, not with your hands, but take a scoop and look at it. Make sure the bag smells healthy. Make sure you seal it back up. You want to use some clips, 3 or 4 clips per bag, so the food content doesn't get stale or old or rancid. And if your pet isn't feeling well, make sure you're not going to give it a day. You're going to notice the behavior and take care if that means scheduling a vet visit or seeing how he's feeling. Give it 2 or 3 days, no more, before you get him to the vet. Let's discuss my global pet news picks for the week. Catch this news.
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0: Tilapia skin bandages are revolutionizing veterinary burn care by acting as an advanced biological substitute that dramatically accelerates the healing process. Developed from a technique originally used on human patients in Brazil, this pioneering treatment transfers vital collagen proteins directly to the animal's injured tissue. This fish skin matrix promotes faster cell attachment, triggers cell growth, and stimulates a massive increase in vascularization. For example, domestic pets like dogs and cats treated at centers like the VCA Valley Oak Veterinary Center have shown unprecedented recovery, growing healthy new skin over severe leg burns in as little as 5 days. Beyond rapid tissue regeneration, the fish skin provides immediate and profound pain relief for suffering animals. Traditional cloth, gauze, and ointments often fail on severe animal burns because they require agonizing daily changes that stress the animal and disrupt newly forming tissue. Sterilized tilapia skin, however, is exceptionally resilient, retains moisture, and can be left securely sutured onto a wound for up to 2 or 3 weeks at a time. Because the fish skin naturally adheres like a protective shield and eventually falls off its own like a scab, it shields exposed nerve endings, reduces the need for heavy pain medication, and minimizes human handling during crucial recovery periods. This unorthodox biological dressing has proven uniquely effective for wildlife caught in environmental disasters. Veterinarians at UC Davis first prove the concept on wild black bears and mountain lions whose paw pads were completely destroyed by intense California wildfires. Standard bandages are impractical for wild animal because they tend to chew or swallow the materials, leading to dangerous intestinal blockage. Tilapia skin solves this hurdle entirely because it's completely harmless and digestible if ingested. The stunning access of these wildlife trials has led to global field deployments, allowing international rescue networks to successfully treat burn jaguars, anteaters, and snakes across diverse habitats worldwide. The sterilization of tilapia skin is a rigorous multi-step medical process designed to eliminate all pathogens and the fish odor while fully preserving the delicate collagen proteins. Because standard heat sterilization, like autoclaving, would cook the skin and destroy its healing properties, scientists and veterinarians use a specialized combination of chemical cleaning, radiation, and cold preservation.
1: Are you ready for some football?
5: With football season starting in the next few weeks, many sports enthusiasts will be tailgating with friends and family, including their four-legged fur kids. According to the American Tailgating Association, bringing your animal with you to a tailgate can make for a very enjoyable experience. Here are a few tailgating tips to get you prepared. Tailgating with pets requires careful preparation to keep animals safe, hydrated, and comfortable amidst large crowds, loud noises, and unpredictable weather. The environment can be overwhelming for animals, making it essential to monitor their stress levels constantly. Watching for signs of distress, such as excessive panting, pacing, or a tucked tail, will help you determine if your pet needs a quiet break away from the festivities. A primary hazard at any tailgate is the abundance of food and equipment. Human treats like onions, grapes, cooked bones, fatty meats, and alcohol are highly toxic to pets and must be kept strictly out of reach. Additionally, you must set up a designated safe zone for your animal that is positioned far away from hot grills, sharp tools, heavy foot traffic, and moving vehicles to prevent accidental burns or injuries. To ensure a smooth game day, pack a dedicated pet utility kit alongside your own gear. This kit should include plenty of fresh water, portable bowls, a sturdy leash, waste bags, and a favorite toy or blanket to provide comfort. Bringing a pop-up canopy or umbrella is also crucial for creating shade, ensuring your pet stays cool and protected from the sun throughout the event. Most of all, be safe and have fun. Now, when is kickoff?
0: I love a good human interest story featuring pets and their people. What about you? Construction Kitty.
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7: News of the day got you down? No worries. 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
0: In late July 2026, Chase Guello, an operating supervisor for River Reach Construction in Barberton, Ohio, was working on a job site when he heard a faint, desperate cry. He traced the sound directly to a massive Komatsu excavator. Tucked precisely beneath the heavy machinery was a tiny, terrified orange kitten. Chase didn't hesitate. He carefully removed the excavator's heavy skid plate and helped the little kitten crawl safely out of the bottom of the machine. The crew immediately cleaned up the kitten and fed her. Though they originally intended to just rescue her, the entire construction team instantly fell in love and made a unanimous decision. She wasn't going anywhere. They named her Sue, short for Komatsu, and officially designated her as the company's new resident shop cat and mascot. The crew wasted no time giving Sue the full construction worker treatment. They custom made her a tiny safety vest and a tiny hard hat, making her the most spoiled and beloved member of the team. By August of 2026, Sue's story went completely viral on Instagram. The story spread so far that the heavy equipment manufacturer, Komatsu, actually caught wind of their tiny namesake. To celebrate the rescue, the company sent Sue her very own custom care package. Sue went from being a helpless stray trapped in heavy machinery to a landing and a secure full-time position surrounded by a whole crew of not only best friends, but best family members. Now that story about Komatsu, that's really something good. Well, did you hear the bells? That means it's time to wrap the show. But before we go, we want to give you a preview of next week's show. Next week on the Best in Pet Talk Radio, we're talking about the hoarding situation of the 36 border collies in Palm City, Florida. And of course, we need to thank this week's guest. Thank you so much, veterinarian Dr. Kelly Fishman. And now we must thank our sponsors. 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
27: I'm Simon Cowell for PETA. Far be it from me to be critical, but I find it really appalling that this year thousands of dogs will die of heatstroke inside parked cars. 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But delays happen, and temperatures inside a car quickly rise in summer, even when the window's cracked. Never, ever leave your dog inside a parked car. Your dog idolizes you. In warm weather, keep him safe at home.
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14: From the National Newsroom of the Canadian Press, I'm Don Mitchell. Authorities in Nepal sent out more warnings today of potential fresh flooding as water levels rise in a major waterway which flows from Tibet into central Nepal. Wednesday's catastrophic floods killed at least 800 people and left more than 3,000 missing in Nepal and Tibet. Despite that, there are American travelers who say they plan to go ahead with their trip in the region. ABC's Britt Clinette explains from Budur, Nepal.
15: Authorities work desperately to recover more of those still unaccounted for. Among the missing Americans is a group of pilgrims on a spiritual journey to Mount Kailash.
16: We do pray for them and all those that are being affected by this, and that's why we're here.
15: In Kathmandu, we meet Kailash pilgrims from Arkansas, Cynthia Pitchford and Haley Kuntz, who landed the day the flood hit, but they're determined to set off on the pilgrimage.
17: This has been in the works for about 5 years.
32: Did you ever think about maybe postponing it?
17: No.
15: They'll take a different route, but in a few weeks will end up at the flood-hit border crossing.
14: Meanwhile, Foreign Affairs Minister Anita Anand revealed yesterday one of 32 Canadian citizens and permanent residents missing in the region has been found safely. It brings the total number of Canadians whose whereabouts haven't been confirmed to 31, although Anand admitted that total could fluctuate in the coming days. Many of the missing were believed to have been on a pilgrimage to Mount Kailash in Tibet, a sacred site for Hindus, Buddhists, and others. Tropical storm Carina has strengthened into a hurricane in the Pacific Ocean. The National Hurricane Center says it could become a major storm this week. Today, Carina is far out at sea and not threatening land. It has sustained winds of 128 kilometers per hour, making it a Category 1 hurricane. Elsewhere, Premier Daniel Smith is set to speak in Calgary today at an event marking Alberta Day. It's the 121st anniversary as a province in Canada.
33: Alberta officially became a Canadian province on September 1, 1905, and the province has planned various festivities ahead of the special occasion. Smith's speech comes as the province separation referendum nears. The premier has called for a vote on October 19th that will ask Albertans whether the province should remain in Canada or hold a second binding referendum on leaving the country. On Saturday, Alberta separatists converged outside the legislature in Edmonton, with many saying Alberta would be better off without Canada, having joined Confederation 121 years ago. Hannah Stoles, The Canadian Press.
14: And Iceland voters have rejected a referendum that would have restarted negotiations to join the European Union.
34: Iceland's left-leaning coalition government moved up the EU referendum it planned for next year after President Trump mistakenly named Iceland four times while speaking about his designs on Greenland. Two of the more than 265,000 eligible voters.
35: Definitely look more to Europe than the White House.
36: What's happening in the EU is not to my liking. It's like a big burning ship.
34: Although Iceland is a NATO member, member. Supporters said the EU would offer greater protection if Trump ever made similar threats toward their island.
14: National broadcaster RUV said opponents defeated the measure by a margin of 52.8% to 47.2%. This is the Canadian Press. In sports, Denis Shapovalov of Richmond Hill, Ontario, will play on day one of the U.S. Open. He'll face Miromir Kitsmanovic of Serbia in the first round of men's singles. Leila Fernandez of Laval, Quebec, will face Shuai Zhuang of China in the first round of women's singles, while third-seeded Felix Auger-Aliassime of Montreal plays Rinki Hijikata of Australia tomorrow. In Major League Baseball, the Toronto Blue Jays will send veteran righty Max Scherzer to the mound as they seek to sweep a three-game weekend series with the Seattle Mariners. Lefty Logan Gilbert is scheduled to start for the Mariners, who have lost three in a row. The Jays are 1.5 games back of the third AL wildcard spot. AFC Toronto will host Ottawa Rapid at BMO Field in the lone Northern Super League game on today's schedule. The second place Rapid are 1 point behind the front-running Montreal Roses and 5 up on third place Toronto. And Canada's women's volleyball team is returning to the Olympics. The squad earned a berth in the 2028 Los Angeles Games yesterday with a win over the host Dominican Republic in the championship final of the Continental Qualifier. From the Canadian Press, I'm Don Mitchell.
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Good morning, I'm Leah Miller. Back to school for a lot of people coming up or already. And on our social media pages today, it's show and tell. Something you're proud of, something that you made, really anything. I want to hear from you. Spin Doctors, Two Princes now.

0: 70s, 80s, 90s, Bruce Springsteen and A Hungry Heart. Good morning, I'm Leah Miller. I happen to meet someone by the same name as me, and that doesn't happen very often. And Lea Michele celebrates her birthday today. She's 40, the actress, and she spells it the correct way as well. L-E-A, that's the correct way, just so you know. But I met somebody the other day, and I said, hi, my name's Leah, and she said, so is mine. And I said, okay, you put an H on the end. No. Oh, L-I-A then? She goes, no, L-E-A. That just doesn't happen to Leahs with that spelling. And other Leahs, I'd love to hear from you too.
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Michael Strahan has a new title, Dad of Five. Reports say the former NFL star quietly welcomed a baby girl with longtime girlfriend Kayla Quick earlier this year. Congratulations to them. Beautiful day, and you too.

After being shelved for 3 years, Coyote vs. Acme finally hitting theaters. It hits this weekend, and the movie was originally scrapped by Warner Brothers as a tax write-off, but we're back. It's back. Will Forte, one of my favorites, is in it.

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All right, if you grew up watching The Flintstones, here's a fun one. Ryan Gosling is helping bring Bedrock back with a new live-action movie, and this time about grown-up Bam Bam Rubble. Yeah. All Carrick on the way, it's Eurythmics. Here comes the rain again.

0: 70s, 80s, 90s, Tony Basil and Mickey. What a week it's been, right? We've lost Dolly Parton, actor Tim Curry, and sad news for Transformer fans. Peter Cullen, the Canadian voice actor who brought Optimus Prime to life for more than 40 years, passed away at the age of 85.
1: Before time began, there was the Cube.
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0: Peter Cullen was also the voice of Eeyore in Winnie the Pooh, and he worked on everything from Knight Rider to Predator, and for many fans, he wasn't just the voice of Optimus Prime.
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WCA landscaping crew out working, maybe give them a little wave. A new report highlights just how much skill goes into the job, from handling heavy equipment to working long days outdoors in the summer heat to doing all the work that they do. Thank you. Don't shed a tear and Paul Carrick.

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I always loved going to school when we had a show and tell day with back to school here coming up. It's show and tell day on our social. Something you're proud of, something you made. Love to see that. Part-time lover, Stevie Wonder.

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0: 70s, 80s, 90s, B-52s, and Love Shack. We also heard a Foreigner back there. If you are wanting a trip back to 1979, the band's classic Head Games album getting a massive expanded reissue on October 30th. It's going to be packed with unreleased tracks, alternate versions, even a previously unheard live concert from the original tour. And one of the coolest finds is a song called Trouble, which never made the original album and now features a newly added guitar solo from Peter Frampton. How cool is that?
1: Some go patwing, some go patwing, some go smack, and some go thwack, followed by a crack. Then you go, tis the season for street cleaning and rocky roads. 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
13: From an early morning cycle down Rivers Trail to a walk around MacArthur Island, that's Kamloops, and so are we. 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

If you're a National Treasure fan, I've got some good news. After nearly 20 years of waiting, National Treasure 3 officially in development, and we do hear that Nicolas Cage is going to be coming back. Some.

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Is that a shoulder shimmy you just did to that song on Radio NL? Nice. Very nice. Subtle, but nice.

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Something you're proud of, something you made, have fun with it. 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
1: 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And you're it.
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0: 70s, 80s, 90s, more than words can say, and Alias. New Jersey Lottery, teaming up with hometown rock legend John Bon Jovi for a new line of scratch-off tickets. It's going to launch this October. $5 tickets will give players a shot at prizes of up to $200,000. And John Bon Jovi says he's excited to celebrate the state that's been such a big part of his life and career.
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11: Where traffic delays are measured by how many cars are on a passing train.
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11: 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It's the Kamloops you know. And the Kamloops we're proud to be part of.
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So is Warren Buffett, who's considered one of the most successful investors of all time. He owns several businesses, including Geico, Duracell, and Dairy Queen. Smart.

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0: 70s, 80s, 90s, Pet Shop Boys and West End Girls. We also heard some Ozzy a little while ago. And it looks like Ozzy Osbourne's story is headed to the big screen. Yeah, Ozzy's son Jack says the script for a biopic is finished. The family is meeting with directors. They already have an actor in mind to play the Prince of Darkness. And Jack says that the goal is simple, make a movie for fans, not an artsy project. So if you're an Ozzy fan, this one's definitely on the radar.
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8: Decades ahead of Vancouver and Toronto, it was the first city in North America to elect a Chinese Canadian as its mayor. It's also the first and only city to adopt a gun-slinging trout as its unofficial mascot. To keep up with how else Kamloops remains on the leading edge, Radio NL News and RadioNL.com.

country legends are teaming up for a good cause again. Farm Aid returns September 26th with Willie Nelson, Neil Young, and John Mellencamp. Dave Matthews on the bill as well, all performing in Virginia Beach. The event has raised more than $85 million for family farmers since 1985. Mellencamp on the way. Sorry, I'm now.

0: the Guess Who and Share the Land. We'll talk about a rough welcome to the neighborhood. Tom Brady's new trading card store in Palo Alto, California was burglarized just 1 week after opening. Yeah. Thieves smashed their way in, made off with about 60 collectible cards worth more than 12 grand. And the irony is just days earlier, Brady posed with local police at the grand opening under a social media post that read, "Welcome to the neighborhood." Police are still looking for the suspects.
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I don't know if you have to bring your own toast for this, but Paris, France now has its first boutique dedicated entirely to butter. Well, a lot of people will be into that. Science, five-man electrical band.

Looks like the Williams sisters are back. Serena and Venus Williams have accepted a wild card entry into the U.S. Open doubles tournament, marking their first Grand Slam appearance together since 2022. They won the U.S. Open doubles title both in 99 and 2009, and after missing Wimbledon because of Serena's knee injury, getting another shot in New York. Fun.

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1: All right, last one before we let you go. I've named you the Z-Train. Others are calling you Z-Train now. People are talking Bronco, maybe. You ever have a nickname growing up?
0: It's always just been Z. I mean, Alexander's full name, so I guess Xander was my nickname. Some people call me Z. There's another one, but it's a Xanax is a drug, so you don't want to do that one. But Z-Train works for me.
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3: Gord's, Gord's,
5: Maytag. Some go patoom. Some go patwang. Some go smack. And some go thwack. Followed by a crack. 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

0: There's Wave Babies from Honeymoon Suite. It's Drew Ferreira. And if Schwartz's is a mandatory stop for you when you're in Montreal, heads up, it's the end of an era. The traditional order at Schwartz's is a smoked meat sandwich washed down with an ice-cold can of black cherry Kot. Well, those days are over. Kot has ceased production of canned pop due to the cost of aluminum, thanks to tariffs. There's only 2-liter bottles now, but worry not, there's an alternative, and it's Canadian. Instead of Kot, Schwartz's is now serving Fleischer's Black Cherry Soda, which is canned in Brossard on Montreal's South Shore.
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Here's Denise Williams. Let's hear it for the boy. That's from the Footloose soundtrack. And if you feel like going out and seeing a movie tonight, you can check out Coyote vs. Acme, which was just released. Finally gets to see the light of day after being shelved as a tax write-off back in 2023. 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